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5: Early was 9:55. I need to bounce. I need to bounce. But in the meantime, please, let's take it easy real quick. I brought you news earlier of me and I'm losing our husband, and a lot of people has been talking, right? I mean, we just had that same conversation in the studio, like, hey, look, we never knew this guy. But the thing is, some of them, I've always known all the while that Niniola could be married. And I've also hinted here that Niniola could be married for all we know, and she kept it very private. So you're getting, right? So she's lost her husband, and somebody on X just tweeted, that would mean 10-9. He says, how did you keep your husband private for over 13 years and update him us after his death? You didn't want pictures to be... I mean, this is when you clearly lack some brain cells when it comes to this type of conversation. Because I mean, like I said, if you've never lost a loved one before, you might never really understand what privacy is all about. And as I said, it's because of people like this, she probably kept it private all this while. And you coming out, I mean, this is, there are thoughts you actually have in your mind, and you just let it go. And you just let it go. Like somebody told me once, he said, why do people die and in less than 10 minutes they move the person to the mortuary? But don't you believe in miracles? Then why don't you leave the person? Maybe the person is going to heaven, going to only one angel, say, no, it's not yet your turn. Go back. I mean, imagine saying this to someone who just lost his husband or wife. So why did you go and bury the person quickly? So I know this is... That's why I don't know. He needs to buy himself some brain cells so he can understand what's going on. That's my time. I'm off. Tomorrow will be another date, so we can actually talk some more from the 6 o'clock hour to the 10 o'clock hour. The best hours of your life on radio. My name is Sugar. Government name, Michael C. See you all tomorrow. Follow me up at X at Sugar of Lagos, SHUGA of Lagos. Good morning.
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0: I'm from Umuesere, Amabo. 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
1: The same old song. Ever since I came along from the day the song called How My Name Is dropped, started thinking my name was Falk. Cause anytime things went wrong, I was the one who they would blame it on. The media made media for the link of a modern-day Genghis Khan. Try to argue it was only entertainment, dog. Gangster? Nah. Courageous balls. Had to change my style. They said I'm way too soft. And I sound like Daisy and Nas. Out came the claws. And the fame's been out since then. But up until the instant that I went against it, it was ingrained in me that I wouldn't amount to a shit stain, I thought. No wonder I had to unlearn everything my brain was taught. Do I really belong in this game, I pondered? I just wanna play my part. Should I make waves or not? So back and forth in my brain, the tug of war wages on. And I don't wanna seem ungrateful to disrespect the art form I was raised upon. But sometimes you gotta take a loss and have people rub it in your face before you get made pissed off. And keep plugging, it's your only outlet. And your only outfit, so you know they're gonna talk about it. Better find a way to counter it quick and make it ah. Feel like I've already said this a kabillion 80 times. How many times can I say the same thing, different ways to rhyme? What I really wanna say is, if there's anyone else that can relate to my

parents, single parents, hate your appearance. Cause you struggle to find your place in this world, and the pain spawns all the anger on. But it wasn't until I put the pain in song, learn who to aim it on, that I made a spark. Started it spitting hardest, learn how to harness it while the reins were off. And there was a lot of bizarre, but the crazy part was soon as I stopped saying I gave up, haters started to appreciate my art. And it just breaks my heart to look at all the pain I caused. But what am I gonna do when the rage is gone and the lights go out in that trailer park? And the window is closing and there's nowhere else that I can go. It flows and I'm frozen cause there's no more emotion for me to pull from. Just a bunch of playful songs that I make for fun. So to the break of dawn, here I go recycling the same old song. But I'd rather make not afraid to than make another mother and we made you, Now I don't wanna seem indulgent when I discuss my lows and my highs, my demise and my uprise. Pray to God, I'm just opening up eyes later. Gave you the supplies and the tools to hopefully use that'll make you strong enough to lift yourself up when you feel like I felt. Cause I can't explain to y'all how dang exhausted my legs felt. Just having to balance my dang self, put on eggshells I was made to walk.

this song. And everything you're scared to say, don't be afraid to say no more. From this day forward, just let the mayhem talk. Take it with a grain of salt. You need to face it off. The legend of the angry one lives on through you and alone.

And just like that, you know, we're back. My name is Louie and this is Rhythm 93.7 FM. Time check is at 12 minutes inside the hour of 3. And let's get into our movie review of the week. Okay, so I finally got to watch Michael Jackson. And you know what I find interesting about the Michael Jackson movie? Everybody, and I mean everybody, is leaving the cinema talking about two completely different films. Now, stay with me. One group is saying, the movie was amazing. The other group is saying, yeah. But they skipped a lot. Like, people literally came with their pen and paper. They remember different eras and, like, why wasn't it included? And honestly, both sides are kind of right. First of all, people cannot stop talking about Jafar Jackson. Oh, my God.

goodness, that's Michael Jackson's nephew, by the way. From the clips and the reviews that I have seen, people have been saying, you know, the resemblance is scary. Check the dancing, the vocals, the voice, visual expression, the stage performance. Apparently, there were moments where you almost forgot that you're actually watching, you know, a biopic. Like, this is not MJ. I was soaked in. He bodied it and he nailed it. He said the voice, he got it. Check all the way. And I think that's one of the reasons many fans are emotional about this movie, because it brings back memories. You've been watching somebody recreate one of the biggest, you know, you're literally watching somebody recreate one of the biggest entertainers the world has ever seen. So naturally, fans are connecting to that part of the movie. But critics are looking at it from another angle, and diehard MJ fans are looking at it from another angle. A lot of them are saying that the movie plays it safe. Like, instead of fully digging into Michael Jackson as a person, the movie focuses on Michael, the superstar. Do you understand me now? Like, the performances, the music, the fame, the records, the iconic moments, all of that. But I was saying, all of the iconic moments were not exactly or entirely captured, right? But some people feel like the movie avoids some of the harder conversations people expected it to address. And if you ask me, that's the whole point of a biopic. Because making a movie about Michael Jackson was never going to be that simple to start with. But then again, I'm like, okay, so why make it at all if you're not going to give us the tea, if you're not going to give us the juice, okay? Talking about somebody who changed music forever, literally, okay, but also somebody whose life has been discussed, questioned, analyzed for years. So no matter what direction the filmmakers took, people were always going to have opinions, even though they give us what we really wanted, the nitty-gritty, the tea, the spice, the everything. Maybe we still have one or two things to say, okay? So personally, I think this is one of those movies you watch based on what you want from it. If you want that nostalgia, the music, the performance, and the magic of Michael Jackson as an entertainer, you probably enjoy it. You get soaked in it, okay? But if you're expecting a very deep breakdown of his personal life, you know, controversies, because boy, he had a lot of them, okay? You mean, if feeling like something is missing, you might actually be disappointed, okay? Either way, one thing nobody can deny is this. Michael Jackson's impact is still massive till date. Years later, people are still disinvested in his story, and that alone says a lot. So it's showing in the cinemas currently. If you've not seen it, go and see it. It is good. It is really, really, really good. I give it like an 8 over 10. I've been a 10 over 10 if they give me some tea, they give me some G's, you know, if they give me some controversy. But they decided to keep it clean, simple, take out some scenes. I'm like, okay, oh, no wahala, but I was still soaked in and I enjoyed it thoroughly. Let's get back to the music. I've got J.O. and of course this one, 22. Enjoy.

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Yeah, that's why I like you, bro, yeah. 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On Twitter.

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1: 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Celery.
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0: 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You're still listening to Hardline Today on Rhythm 93.7 FM. And yes, we're still talking, we're still touching on some really, really interesting stories. And this is an adjacent story, or rather a symmetrical story, talking about insecurity, which we just talked about a moment ago. The Ondo State government ordered the closure of schools ahead of APC's assembly election today. This was announced much earlier, courtesy of the Ondo State government, led by Governor Edasiwa. Right, his commissioner rather of education, science and technology. So this particular message was relayed to the public courtesy of the Ministry of Education, Science and Technology, that schools that are affected would be used as designated polling centers for the election taking place across 18 local government areas of the state. And I'm wondering, now you have primaries happening there, and you're worried that the primaries are going to be could constitute some sort of or could bring about chaos, let me put it that way, could bring about chaos, and you cannot in your capacity as the CSO protect these schools or protect the residents, especially the schools and the learners in said schools. And also you cannot, in the interest of of education and everything good, so to speak, for want of a better expression, make sure that you carry out your everything appropriate, that's a better word, carry out your primaries somewhere else that is not in a learning environment. What do you make of this?
1: Well, every time we have election and you're seeing the footage of the election, the pictures, you know that Nigeria is a rural country. The whole Nigeria is rural. The elections are holding in schools that look shabby, environment looks crazy, it doesn't look like where children should be learning. And, I keep saying it doesn't change anything, like there is no improvement. Year in, year out, we have these elections in these schools. Some of them, the schools are getting bad, like after the next 4 years, the school looks worse than it looked before. And I think it just shows how unserious we are. How have we not moved? How are we not managing elections in a way that we can hold elections any day of the week? This is why we hold elections on Saturdays, by the way. There's no facility for elections, there's nothing. So we use these schools. And then, yes, you are very, very correct. If we are civil people, it's a democratic process. If we are civil human beings, if we respect democracy, if we have any kind of principles, elections can go on anywhere else. And you don't need to start acting like something out of the ordinary is happening. I mean, we are just going to vote, right? We are going to vote. Why do you have to shut down the schools? And then this brings us to start asking questions. Is it a safe thing? Is it normal for us to be having our elections in these primary schools across almost majority of our polling units? I know we are looking for neutral ground. We are looking for where you can say, oh, this property belongs to this party or whatever. But, let's even think about it. Is it right to shut down schools? Are the schools the right, facilities for us to be holding our elections? Are there not other places we can do this so that we don't disrupt schools? And then secondly, if the government is shutting down the school and acting like something is going to happen, it means that we are not ready to be civil about our elections. Our elections are always, things are always happening. And, this is also party primary election. So it should be less likelihood of violence. So, yeah, you're right in that regard. But my own concern is, our schools, our primary schools or secondary schools, are they the right facilities for us to keep holding these elections? Why are we not talking about how horrible these schools are or how horrible they look every election season? We don't see the schools improving. We keep using the schools, and now we are shutting down the schools to hold party primaries. So

0: it shows also that education is not even a priority when you look at the backdrop of all our elections in our horrible primary and secondary schools. It's very telling that we don't really care much about the standard of education that we have.
1: All right, that's the march we can take for this particular segment. We're going into our big story conversation very shortly. Thank you very much, Yingi, for joining us on the program this evening. We do appreciate you very much. Yingi Irumaya is a public affairs analyst. Again, thank you for joining us today. We'll take a short break. When we return, we're getting to some more conversations on the program. Stay close.
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1: 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I am David Shiedu. Now, what happens when a lawmaker confesses on national television that he and his colleagues overthrew their leader by accident? Well, in Lagos, that's a possibility. Now, the lawmaker representing Surulere 1 constituency of the Lagos House of Assembly, Desmond Elliott, in recent media remarks spoke about the impeachment of the State House Speaker, Mudashiru Obasa, alluding that he wasn't particularly aware of what was going on, which blew open the very fabric of Lagos politics. Take a listen to this.
10: It took me about 2 days to come back. I was also as confused as everybody was. And then I saw that almost everybody had signed. And pretty much we thought it was from the presidency. In all fairness, we thought it was from the presidency. And of course, I put in I appended my own signature. I believe I was maybe 30-something person at that point in time, because others who had traveled had returned and had also signed. But eventually,

0: Mr. President called us and made us understand that it was not from him and asked us to return the speaker. And we did. So my leader coming to say this, that I almost lost his job, one I have served and has also been there for me for this long, to have said that came to me as a shock.
1: Now, Elliot admits that they signed said impeachment because they thought that the order came from President Tinubu. They were confused. But then again, when the president called and said, put him back, they did. No debates whatsoever, no constitutional inquiries whatsoever. Now, this essentially is a damning indictment of legislative independence as far as Lagos State is concerned. Now, if a state assembly moves solely based on the perception of executive will, then the checks and balances, which are pretty much their primary functions, are dead. Now, this speaks to the very nature of the system of entrenched, normalized godfatherism in Lagos politics, which some Lagosians wonder how it came up about and how it's gone on for so long. We'll discuss these and more today on the program. And we're being joined by a public affairs analyst, Mr. Adewale Adeoye. He joins us this evening. Good evening, Mr. Adeoye.
2: Good evening. Thank you for having me.
1: Right. Let's get your thoughts very quickly on this issue. When you heard about the story, or when the story broke, what did you think of it? What did you make of it?
2: Well, a lot of things were going through my mind. In first instance, I look at how legislators rationally emerge in Lagos politics compared with what we have in other democracies over the world. In Nigeria, it appears as if legislators are picked by particular
3: people, and not necessarily by people in their constituency. So it's a kind of bottom-down democratic triangle whereby the person at the top will decide the fate of the ordinary man on the street. So I was not surprised, because I've seen this happen over and over and over again. And it shows clearly that the state's houses of assembly are not actually independent of the executive, either the state executive or the federal executive. And I think the basic pillar of democracy is separation of powers, that if the judiciary, you have some level of independence. I'm sorry, that kind of situation, there's no way you can be talking symptom of the contradictions we have in our democratic culture. We does not actually respect content and form of democracy the way it's supposed to be. The primary responsibility of lawmakers is to be responsible to their constituencies economically, politically, socially, and culturally. In fact, when the issue of the impeachment of the speaker came, the normal process would have been of the House of Assemblies from all the 40 constituencies in Lagos to go back to their constituency and have consultation with them, give them information about what is happening in the National Assembly, and then seek their opinion. The representative is supposed to aggregate the opinions of people in his constituency and then present it as a representative of those people in that constituency. That is what democracy is all about.
1: Now,
3: you have a situation where the people that voted for a particular candidate have been, consistently disempowered. Their voting actually does not count. They don't have a voice. That is what it means. So, I think that

0: But it's not really something that we can say that we are building democracy in Nigeria after, I mean, since 1999. So even if the party needs to take a decision to say, okay, we want to return the speaker, there should be constructive engagement with the constituencies based on the facts available. It has to be debated, and when once the majority takes a decision, the majority of people in the House of Assembly, that should be the final decision by that House.
1: Many Lagosians are perplexed at this point in time by Desmond's statement, you know, that lawmakers signed the impeachment notice because they thought that the plot came from the president. So the question many are asking right now, and Lagos, by all means, would love to hear your thoughts too. 091-1000-2937. So again, the question is, why is a directive from the presidency, or the president as, you know, a singular entity here, real, whether it's real or perceived, treated as the absolute, or treated as an absolute command that essentially supersedes state constitutional procedures? That is the question people are asking.
0: Yes. In any democracy, we always have the political parties with their own structures. And then with the leadership supremacy we have today, the governor of a state is actually the leader of the party.
1: But in this case, I know what you're talking about, but in this case,
0: yes,
1: this directive did not come from Governor Sanwo-Olu.
0: Yes.
1: It came from President Tinubu.
0: Yes. In this case, they at the national level, the president is the leader of that party. However, being a leader does not mean confer the right to shortchange normal democratic process. I didn't mean this consultation had taken place before the speaker was removed. It would have been a different thing entirely. But I think it's a very bad precedent for the history of democratic growth in Lagos that a speaker was removed by the majority of the people in the House, and that collective decision was thwarted by another from the presidency. That shouldn't happen. What should have happened was that there should have been consultation before that impeachment took place. And I think it shows, I mean, clearly that there's a kind of communication gap between the presidency and the governor of Lagos State and then members of the House of Assembly, which shouldn't happen. There should have been exhaustive debate before the House was convened. There should have been meetings of caucuses. There should have been consultation even with the president, so that when a decision is taken, and then with the constituencies, with the people that voted for them, so when that decision is taken, it will be seen to be a democratic decision. And we thought that it was a democratic decision taken, only to discover that, because actually when that speaker was removed, I was happy, because the allegations that were levied against him are fundamental. They're very serious allegations. And I think that if there are no sanctions in our democracy,
1: about the president, who the myriad of allegations, despite these, still ordered on the use of word, ordered that he be reinstated. Hold that thought. We've got a phone call this evening on the program. Good evening. Thank you for joining us. Now, that had been glowing for a while. I thought to hold off on it. But do give us a call back. The numbers are 091-1000-2937, 091-1777-1937. Please respond to that, Ms. Adeoye.
0: Well, I think if you look at the statement of the chief of staff that nearly lost his job, and then compare with the statement that was made by a member of the House of Assembly, Desmond, the president has not spoken on this issue. But I think if the chief of staff can make that statement, it means that it is true that the president wanted the speaker to be retained at all cost. So

0: we can, even though we have not heard from the president, at least we can take the words coming out from the chief of staff to be the golden truth. So what I think first was that the party made a mistake by not consulting all stakeholders before decisions were taken, especially their different constituencies, and then all the people that matter, you know, in this discourse. That was not done. And again, it also shows clearly that there's a kind of division between the governor and then the president. Because one would have expected that the governor should have briefed the president ab initio before that decision was taken by members of the parliament. And once that decision was taken, it should be final. But for a decision, a decision was collectively taken, only for the president to claim that it was not consulted, and on that basis, that decision should be reversed. I think that is in itself a setback for democratic culture, no matter how you look at it. It's going to be reflected on by generations that this thing happened, and people's names will be mentioned. So when people are occupying strategic positions, they must be conscious about what people will say about them in the future, whether they are alive or they are no longer alive. That record will be set, and people will read it, and it's going to impact on generations of their children. You know,
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0: up, y'all? This is JJ, world famous, the Mecha Don, still kicking the ballistics from side to side on the top 7, Africa's longest running chart show. 28 years strong and counting. The top 7 is a countdown of the freshest joints out right now, with a throwback, no guesswork, just verified heat. So let's get started.
1: Number 7.
0: Popping up at number 7, we got Jogodo by Wizkid, who features Ashake on this brilliant song. This song officially dropped in January as a lead one off a joint EP. 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Two heavyweights, blending styles effortlessly. Check this out.

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Yo, Big Shaq, the one and only. Man's not never hot.

Welcome out, beautiful people of Lagos. It's still the evening drive on Rhythm 93.7. Oof. Yes, people of Lagos. Boy, still in the studio. I just want to give a big shout out to all the Arsenal fans out there. I know I haven't done this. I've been a very sore loser, you know, I still would say. This is something we never saw coming. You know, we never expected it. If I could get like an Arsenal fan to calling and give a speech. All right, let's see. Okay, I'll get an Arsenal fan to call.

calling and give like a speech saying whatever they want to say relating to their victory. I'll just probably give it to like 8:30. If no Arsenal fan calls in by then yeah, I'm letting it slide. 1937 091 177 1937. Only Arsenal fans, Chelsea fan or a Man U fan, don't call me. No, but honestly, a big shout out to them, because like I remember I gave them, or a couple of friends of mine that are Arsenal fans, I gave them a lot of grief, because it's not something that you would ever expect. I can't lie, you know, it's Arsenal at the end of the day. You're expecting them to slip up, but they actually did not slip up. Instead, it was City that slipped up. I don't understand it. You know, I would blame it's the news of Guardiola leaving, you know, he's going to another club. So everyone is like, you know, I'm in my feelings and my emotions, and because of that, that's why they lost. I would say that's why they lost out on the Prem. You know, I'll say some of them speculated. You know, the first draw that we just gave we gave the race back to Arsenal, the first draw against Everton. I'm sure some people knew about the, you know, the Guardiola exit. That's why. You see, they're just trying to do something good, for Arteta while Guardiola was still in the Prem. You know, one of them things. Don't worry. No, that's not, they didn't really do anything to deserve it. Anyways, let me not be a soul loser. Big shout out to Arsenal fans. You know, you guys, you deserve this one. But there's another one on the 30th, and people are going to chop Kane more than like. If people don't chop Kane, don't worry. On the evening drive, I'll do giveaway. No, you guys will chop Kane. But if you guys win, I can't lie. I'll be surprised. But nah, you guys are not winning. Don't worry. I hope you've been enjoying the music so far. It's the evening drive in 93.7. Not to forget, we've got Demon in the studio in about 32 minutes. I was going to say in 30 minutes, but you know, it's actually not 30 minutes. I didn't want to lie. Yeah, no. Right, let me make it quick. DJ Nazi is coming into the studio in about 30 minutes. So sit back and get ready for a journey of music. Before then, we're still going to be playing music, you know, bringing you guys. Obviously, there's going to be a blend in the hip hop, the UK scene. Slight bits of Afro beats, just cause, you know. But yeah, once again, a big shout out to all the Arsenal fans. I hope you guys are enjoying your victory. Anyways, it's a Wednesday, which means two more days to the weekend, and you know what I'm about to do. Yes. About to play the song called The Weeknd. I know some of you are thinking of giveaways, a lie. But yeah, this is The Weeknd by Stormzy and Ray. Don't go anywhere, still your boy Yande in the studio.

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